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4: 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Here's Jeff Symbieta and J.J. Buck.
5: So, I guess the Rams aren't going to go undefeated. Can we put that one to bed now? I listened to that a lot yesterday. Oh, they're so good. I mean, that's what it all amounted to? That's what you went 19 hours across the globe for? That's the overwhelming favorite to win the Super Bowl. 27-7, the Niners dominate the Rams last night. Brock Purdy was really good, threw for three touchdowns, one interception. He found Deebo Samuel, he found Mike Evans, he found Kittle and McCaffrey, and didn't get pressured. Oh, and don't worry about that defensive player of the year on the other side. Myles Garrett, if you didn't watch the game, you might not know he played because he didn't even show up on the stat sheet. Nothing. Tackle, hurry, sack, pass, batted down, nothing. 27-7 Niners all over the Rams. Good morning, boys and girls. Happy Friday. It is the opening drive. Ho ho on 95.9 FM and AM 610, The Sports Animal, Jeff Symbieta and JJ Buck. How you living?
6: What'd it do?
5: Sat around and watched that mess last night. Probably should have gone down to Alibi Ryan and worked a little bit. You know what I'm saying?
6: Well, the Rams should have worked a little bit last night, and this is a great spot for Sean McVay. You can say all the noise, whatever it may be, means nothing. Because we are not that team, and we knew that this was a prime spot for the San Francisco 49ers. This is the most healthy they're going to be all season. Kyle Shanahan versus Sean McVay in the regular season has been advantage Kyle Shanahan. Yep. He schemes up a great plan. They looked so good on both sides of the football. And to me, it wasn't anything about when you showed up, travel plan, being there 5 days, just getting there the day before. It was one team was locked in and the other was just kind of like, what's up, guys? We're here.
5: Yeah, yeah. We know we showed up. G'day. G'day, mate. Good on ya. Heard about these Vegemite sandwiches. Can I get one?
6: It almost felt like the Rams did too much to make it like they were not playing a game in Australia.
5: Yeah, and the 49ers went over there and embraced it and ingratiated themselves into the culture for a week, and it was, I just, holy smokes. And the Ram offense looked horrible at times. Stafford looked like he didn't want to get hit, which I don't blame him. I don't want to get hit either. Got the ball out. I thought he missed open receivers. The play, you know, Puka runs a route an inch too short at the goal line. But I'm going to tell you, I think it was more about San Francisco. Getting Warner and Bosa back up front is a big difference for them. It is a big difference. Not only do they get pressure on the quarterback, but they shut down the run game. Kyron Williams had 41 yards, Corum had 54. Whatever after that was garbage time. So they ran for 95 yards, and Stafford throws for 155. I'm not ready to tell you, you know, some of these people, oh, the Rams, hot take, the Rams aren't going to make the playoffs. I'm not there yet. I hope I don't get there. I think the Rams are going to figure it out. They'll get back. They'll get into rhythm. They'll, but the Niners always play them well. but the Niners ran the ball at will. That was one of the most concerning things. Well, there's a lot of concerning things to me. I don't know what bothers me more if I'm a Rams fan, that the offense looked so stagnant, that Stafford looked so uncomfortable, that they couldn't do, or that San Francisco ran the ball down their neck, and Purdy was never pressured one time, and had dudes open all night long and was able to do whatever he wanted. I don't know what's more concerning, the offense or the defense.
6: Both.
5: Yeah.
6: Both. In the defense, where Myles Garrett was not practicing, and that was something that, regardless of we're talking about fantasy football or just dudes playing football, we need to take that into account in the preseason. Practice matters. He was out. It was sore. Like, oh, we're going to be good. He goes out there, does nothing, and then tells you after the game, I got to figure out a way to get back to myself, because that was the worst version of myself I could put out there. And for San Francisco, I'm right there with you. They checked all the boxes. We knew this was going to be the best version of that team all year long.
5: Myles Garrett, quote, the worst version of myself that I've put out there. He said his knee is not good. Quote, I've got to be better. I've got to find a way to recover and get back to the player I know I can be, and I've shown that I've been before. When I was out there, I was a little bit more focused on myself and trying to stay healthy than what they were doing, and that showed. I wasn't who I needed to be for my team. Holy smokes, what the hell did the Rams just buy?
6: Max Crosby was the one with issues that couldn't have a trade completed.
5: When did he hurt his knee in camp?
6: We never really heard about a knee injury. We just heard sore,
5: right?
6: Managing things.
5: What the hell did they just buy? It's like going out and buying a Lamborghini and you realize, yeah, there's a blown out Ford Pinto engine in there. Holy smoke. I mean, Ram fans got it. And yes, just going, what the hell did I just watch? Well, all the expectations and everything else, and then just to lay that egg? Like, I don't know. Who's more pissed off? Patriot fan because they had a game and they handed one away? Or Ram fan because you had that expectation and just soiled your shorts in Australia?
6: Well, the answer is both, but I'm going to still go with the Patriots in that situation.
5: Yeah.
6: Just with where they were, how it played out with Sam Darnold going down right at the beginning of the contest and missed opportunity on the road. This is, hey, regular season contest. 49ers know what's up when it comes to playing the Rams.
5: Yeah, and I don't want to take anything away from San Francisco. I hope I'm giving them all their credit because they deserve it. And having Deebo Samuel back there, they lose DeJuan Stribling early, and it was some sort of a leg injury. You're saying you think it was a high ankle?
6: Yeah, they were imaging his ankle. You know, x-rays came back negative for a fracture for Stribling, but that's, you know, why they brought the band back together. Deebo Samuel slided right back into his motion, his touches that you expected. They are making an effort to save Christian McCaffrey for the second half.
5: And
6: you
5: could
6: see, you know, his burst there in the second half with, how about Black?
5: Yeah, Kaylon
6: Black. The rookie ran hard, found space, and that's going to be one where, you know, Christian McCaffrey is going to get touches, but that is a specific plan by Kyle Shanahan. Going, this dude's not getting 400 touches, but he's going to get meaningful touches in the second half.
5: Kaylon Black, in fact, had more rushing attempts than Christian McCaffrey did, 14 to 10. 14 carries for 65 yards, and Black, the rookie out of Indiana, looked really, really good. And the addition of Mike Evans, and I'm sitting there going, I could have kept him for $34. Maybe Mike Evans. I should have. I mean, I got a Hall of Famer there, and every time it's third down, I'm going to him. Every time. And then the touchdown pass that he threw, it was beautiful. It looked like what Baker used to do to Mike Evans. Mike Evans was like, if he stays healthy, yeah, dude, he's that guy. Mike Evans, DeMarcus Robinson.

0: Purdy. Can we just say Brock Purdy, get over the fact that he was the last dude drafted. Fine, he's not a first-round pick. Everybody freaking missed. Can we just get there? Tony Romo wasn't drafted, right? I mean, like, you don't have to be a first five pick to be a good quarterback in the NFL. Are we now past, yeah, but wait, let's wait and see. I mean, how much more do you need to see? Brock Purdy's freaking good.
1: Should have been over that a while ago.
0: Yes.
1: People should have been over that.
0: Yes. But again, when you go down the list and you ask anybody, give me your top 10 quarterbacks, he doesn't make anybody's list. Well, I mean, he's not better than Herbert. I don't know. He's more successful than Herbert. Well, I mean, he's not better than Trevor Lawrence. Well, I mean, wins more. Well, I'd rather have Bo Nix. Would you really? Give me Jaden Daniels. Let me see a little bit more. Honestly.
1: Well, okay. I think while we analyze that position, it's deeper than it's been in a long time.
0: Okay.
1: So just good quarterback.
0: That's
1: so
0: great.
1: If you're 11 or 12, I don't think that's a bad thing.
0: Okay. Okay, but he's
1: 8, 9, whatever it may be. Dude just wins.
0: Yeah. Yeah.
1: Makes throws.
0: Yeah.
1: Athletic.
0: Yeah. He's really, really good. And that was just impressive by the Niners. And they beat the crap out of the Rams. 27-7 was the final. LA goes back. They're 0-1. They will play a week from Monday against the Giants. Niners head back home, and they will play the Dolphins at home on Sunday of next week. We got a whole week to look at. 505-246-0610 is how to get in. You want to get in on my game last night? You're welcome to. 505-246-0610. That's the Sports Animal phone line and the Meineke on San Pedro text line. Emails come in. 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On the X, JJ's @_JJBuck. On the Facebook, the OD. In the AM, Adrian produces on television. You can watch it on Xfinity Channel 26 throughout the state of New Mexico on our Facebook page and on the YouTube channel for ProView Networks. Guest list today, Ben Gasparich at 9 o'clock, the head PGA professional at the Sandia Golf Club. There's President's Cup news coming up. There's live stuff that really happened this week. We'll get you a golf tip as now you go into some of the greatest golf playing weather that we have as we head into fall. We will do a 3-for-all coming up at 9:30, JJ. Have you thought about that?
1: Not at all.
0: Probably need to do a 3-for-all starting since the season starts. We'll do that coming up at 9:30 this morning. We will remember what happened on this day 25 years ago. It is on a day like this, and I'm not loath to break form. I don't need to put this in a box. But on a day like this, if you want to get in and talk about where you were 25 years ago today on 9/11 when our country was attacked, I think that you can insert as well. Are you okay with that? I know we didn't really discuss that today, but you cool on taking those calls?
1: I think it's something we need to discuss.
0: Yeah. And so we'll get there, but whenever you want to get in on that. All right, a lot of NFL news. And there was a game last night in college football with a ranked team. And why? Just why do they play that game? It's the opening drive on 95.9 FM and AM 610, the Sports Animal.
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1: Well, traffic right now, we're dealing with that crash northbound I-25 just north of Comanche is blocking your two left lanes. You got backups past the interchange. It's also making things difficult getting from I-40 onto northbound I-25. Be careful traveling through there.
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10: And the NFL decided to move into Thursday night. They limited the schedule. There's still a game. ESPN still does a game every Thursday. JJ, do you know what game was on last night?
11: Yep.
10: Why? Miami was up 77-0 on Florida A&M midway through the third. They called off the dogs and won 77-0. They put up 800 and something yards of offense. Like 800 and, where's the number? 856 yards of offense to 107. Florida A&M is an HBCU. that, I mean, I hope they got paid $18 million for this game. Probably got $1.5 million or something. I get it. Everybody plays in FCS, but a team that played in the national championship game last year and damn near won it should not be playing a team like this. Did Florida A&M have fun? Was that cool? They got to play in Miami Stadium?
12: They probably got their budget for half the year.
10: Okay.
12: Paid for the game.
10: But and those young men on the field that just got ragdolled all night? I'm watching some of the highlights, and it's just like, holy smokes. And Miami's running around strutting like they did something. All right, good for you. 77-7 was the number last night. Seventh-ranked Miami over Florida A&M.
12: Florida, so Bill Conley, ESPN.
10: Yeah.
12: He puts out a sheet every week.
10: Okay.
12: And it's super interesting, the formula that somehow he puts it together. So he ranks 772 teams.
10: Okay.
12: So it's like all levels.
10: I didn't even know there were that many. But okay.
12: Well, it's, you know, because he puts, you know, FCS, D2, NIA, D3. Just,
10: yes, yeah.
12: Like,
10: God bless.
12: If all these teams are ranked where they would be.
10: Okay.
12: Florida A&M would be 243.
10: All right.
12: So that's who you took the field
10: against. So there's 136 or 138 FBSs. And then FCS, I'm going to guess there's, 100? I mean, so they're the bottom of the next level down. 236, you're number 7. I guess that happens to college basketball all the time, right? Duke plays Stetson, right? Or something like that. I guess that happens. That was gross. All right, Lobos.
12: So yeah. Mercyhurst, by the way,
10: yeah,
12: would be 352.
10: 352.
12: Yeah.
10: So. All right. What are they without their quarterback? You know what I'm saying?
12: Praying for mercy?
10: Really? Yeah. All right. Mercyhurst football comes into University Stadium tomorrow. They just got beat by New Mexico State last week, gave up 51 points to the Aggies. They will be without their quarterback, Alex Gavodin. So, JJ, I know you've been deep into this. They've got two dudes that they're going to play and so, and again, who are they? They're from Erie, Pennsylvania. They play, you know what league they play in, right? The Northeast Conference?
12: The Northeast Conference, yeah. Maybe. Third year in the NAC.
10: So, is that FCS or are they Division II?
12: It's D1 FCS football.
10: Okay. Their stadium, Saxon Stadium, seats 2,300. And they, again, Erie, Pennsylvania. NCAA Division I FCS since 2024. What's the spread? 41.5? This is one of those where we might say the same thing. I mean, you know, Miami could have put 100 on them on Florida A&M yesterday. I don't know if the Lobos are going to be able, if they want to, put 100. Maybe they could. I don't think they would. You've been doing your research. JJ is going to be doing the play-by-play over on News Radio KKOB along with Ned James. I mean, give me a reason that I should have any hope in Mercyhurst keeping this close. You got one?
12: I can't find one.
10: Yeah. All right. Yeah. this should be a hell of a show, and the band better get to know the fight song pretty well, right?
12: Is anyone doing push-ups for points?
10: Yeah, one of those things. What was it the duck? No, it was somebody. I saw it on Van Pelt showed it the other day. One of these mascots, and they scored 70-something points.
12: I think it was
10: and,
12: Kansas State?
10: Yeah, it might have been. Whatever it was. To
12: your point of these games, the last week Arizona State, the team they were playing,
10: yeah,
12: before the start of the fourth quarter, they said, we're only playing a 10-minute
10: quarter. That's right. They said, both coaches went out and said, let's shut it down. Yeah. No, they both agreed to say, you know what? We're good. Like we're good. Let's just not play any more football. Yeah. It was, they played, who the hell did they play? Okay. It was Morgan State. They beat them 70-7. Yeah, look, I'm all about opportunities. And people say, well, then why would the Lobos go to Oklahoma? I think that's different, although you've seen blowouts like that. Arizona State put up 681 yards of offense in that game against 188. What are you getting out of that? If you're Arizona State, if you're Miami, what did you get out of last night?
12: Free victory and the fact you're helping an athletic program survive.
10: Oh, so you got a good feel. You sold your place out. Okay.
12: Is that a tax write-off? A donation to an FCS program?
10: It's charity. I'm reading the Mercyhurst notes, as I know you have. And they're, you know, it's their Frank writing their notes. And you're like, okay. All right. You know, I'm trying to find some. Tell me why. All right. Well, Jeff Lovell recorded six tackles and a pass breakup against New Mexico State. And Jaden Alos added four tackles. All right. Attaboy, boys. Okay. But
12: enjoy your Saturday afternoon.
10: Yeah. So, honestly, as you've prepared your charts, normally you go too deep on these broadcast charts. Do you have a secondary chart to go 3 and 4 deep?
12: I'm probably not going to have a detailed one, but I'm going to add,
10: you can add
12: pretty
10: boxes.
12: Much just the rest of the numbers that could get on the field.
10: Yeah, because this one's going to be, I mean, you know, you're going to have to go down that super small print roster. And those things are small print. And then you got to go, wait, which number 3 is it? Offense or defense? Yeah. Yeah. All right. That's tomorrow. Go out and have fun with it. Look, I think it's going to be a good day to be out there. I think you're going to get a lot to see. I think, you know, you're going to see your football team on display. And you know, normally I'll sit here and tell you, well, that's an FBS team that can come in and get you, right? I mean, that's Idaho State, and they can go in and get Utah State, which happened to Bronco and Utah State last weekend. Montana State can come in. That's a good team. JJ, I'm trying, man. I'm trying, and I know you're trying harder than me. With, you know,
12: the this is the back end. I was talking to some people this week, and they're like, really, you feel that way? Like, don't they need to be ready? I'm like,
10: well, yeah, they need to be ready. I mean, there's 11 dudes on the other side.
12: Yeah, they're going to be set to play a game, but this is stack reps, get confidence, dudes that are banged up will not play the second half, and get ready for the following week.
10: All right, 505-246-0610. Come on in. I hope you're headed out, but your thoughts. I want to get into this. Aggies go to Hawaii, and I know that everybody's looking at this and going, okay, you know, Hawaii, they can't win out there. Hawaii is one of the best teams in the Mountain West. This is a really, really big week, I think, for New Mexico State, and a tremendous opportunity. And I think there's more than just a chance. It's the opening drive on 95.9 FM and AM 610, the Sports Animal.
13: Traffic right now dealing with two crashes. The first northbound I-25 at Comanche. Only your right lane is open there. You're going to see backups as you approach the interchange with that. You've also got a crash westbound on I-40 near University. That is blocking your two right lanes. You got backups forming in that area.
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10: 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All right, so you got Lobos and Mercyhurst at 2 o'clock over on News Radio KKOB tomorrow. Aggies are going to be in Hawaii, and they're 7-point dogs to the Rainbow Warriors, who are 0-2. And I think when you kind of probably looked at this schedule, all right, well, that's probably when they get beat, and Hawaii is one of the best teams in the Mountain West. I'm going to tell you, JJ, I think there's more than a chance. I think New Mexico State's defense has been good. The Florida State performance against SMU made me feel a little bit more solid that I think New Mexico State is a good football team. I think Trey Hedden can score, and the fact that UNLV only put up, I'm sorry, Hawaii only put up 6 points against UNLV last week absolutely concerns me, because I don't think UNLV is a defensive juggernaut.
12: I like the Aggies in this game.
10: Do you like the Aggies to win?
12: I do.
10: Okay, I like the Aggies in the 7, and I think they can win this game. I absolutely think there's more than a chance. And they win that game, come home, get a week off, and wait for the Lobos. 2 weeks from Saturday, that rivalry of enchantment down there is pretty fun, huh?
12: It's going to be popping.
10: Don't you think?
12: Absolutely.
10: Yeah, I think this can be something that's... keep an eye on that. It's going to be a 10 o'clock start on the MW+. But keep an eye on that game, because I think New Mexico State's got a real chance. All right, 505-246-0610. Rudy, get us started this morning here on the Sports Animal. Good morning, Rudy.
18: So, 25 years ago, I was 46.
10: Yep.
18: And we were supposed to have a court hearing, and I was representing the former Lobo, Chris Griffin, and he was supposed to fly in from Phoenix, and I hadn't turned on the TV. And I get a phone call from him, and he goes, "Do we still have court today?" And I said, "What are you talking about? Of course, get over here." He said, "You're not watching the TV." I said, "No." Turn on the TV just as the second plane hits the tower.
10: Hmm.
18: I spent 3 days trying to get a hold of one of my best friends from law school who worked three blocks or less from the World Trade Center. And he was sitting there sipping his coffee, and he said, after the second plane hit, and he's sitting there just looking at it, you know, blinking, trying to figure out what the heck, put his coffee down, ran down 11 flights of stairs and never looked back, ran all the way across Manhattan to get away from Ground Zero. Just unbelievable. So in 2019, the year before COVID, took my daughter out to New York City, and we went to Ground Zero.
10: Yeah.
18: And it's a day you'll never forget.
10: Well, it is something. So 9 years ago, so what year is this? 16. So yeah, it was 2017. I took my daughter there as well. And she's part of that generation who was not born yet, right? So it's a history book thing, right? I mean, just think about it. It was 25 years ago, man. You know, there's families who's had kids who've had kids since then. You know,
18: my daughter was 5 years old.
10: Yeah.
18: You know, she didn't really know.
10: Yeah, yeah. The Ground Zero Memorial
18: can't
10: is...
18: can't ever forget.
10: Yeah, yeah.
18: You know, and the Ground Zero Memorial is pretty amazing. It has the names of all the people who lost their lives that day written in granite around some reflecting pools. So we have a lot to be thankful for, because we survived and thrived after that. And so, you know, I just hope people appreciate what we've been given in this country and continue to love America, because this is our great nation and we really have a lot to be proud of. I don't know what New Mexico State's going to do. All I know is they're going to probably play the most desperate Hawaii team. This is desperation time for Hawaii. If they don't win and they sink to 0-3, well, there goes all their talk, you know, and there goes their season. They're done. I don't even know if you can salvage it at starting 0-2. And the fact that they only scored 6 points against UNLV makes me wonder if something else is going on, or maybe people figured out Alejandro finally and they know how to defend him. I do know, you know Nancy Marquez, don't you?
10: Of course.
18: Yeah, you know, she's looking for payback, right? You know,
10: she got tackled.
18: Last time she got Hawaii standing there on the sideline.
10: Yeah, she got tackled last year. Yeah.
18: But we'll see you out there. I hope we have a big crowd for Mercyhurst. I'm going to have all the sunscreen I need.
10: Yep.
18: And, you know, quaff down a couple of adult beverages and have a great time.
10: I know
18: watching
10: you will.
18: The Lobos eliminate Mercyhurst.
10: Right. Enjoy yourself. Thanks.
18: Yep.
10: All right. There's a lot there. First of all, the Micah Alejandro thing, dude. He's 5'8", man. He 5'9". He's not a big quarterback. He's elusive and he's got to be protected. And that's the Hawaii quarterback. And it's going to be interesting. What were you? I know we've done this before, but 9/11 when it went down. I mean, that was 25 years ago. You were young. I mean, we're a lot younger than we are now.
12: Eighth grade,
10: is that right?
12: So middle school, and it's a day I remember vividly. waking up, getting ready for school, the news is on, and you know this is like a wow moment. But, you know, being here, we went to school, and then all we did at school was they rolled the TVs into the classroom, and we're just sitting there going, like, what is happening? I just remember that entire day of just consuming and everyone just trying to wrap their heads around, like, what is this event? Like, what does it mean? And just, in, you know, middle school, think back to certain days, but I remember, like, so much of that day, just vividly. Like, you can outline throughout the day, then going home and, you know, sitting with my mom and just couldn't look away from what was happening.
10: Yeah, it was... I remember I was working for the Scorpions at the time. So I woke up to a clock radio, and whatever radio station, you know, it was on, talked about what was going on. You're like, what the hell? And so I remember roll over, grab the remote, put the TV on. Like, what the hell's happening? And watch the second, you know, the planes hit the second tower, and you're like, then it's like, what? Right? Then you know it's real. Then you know we're under attack. And I went to work. The Scorpion's office was over there on McLeod in San Mateo. We all basically were huddled in one office all day and just staring at the TV just like everybody else, right? And I was trying to get a hold of some buddies there. And I remember one of my old buddies worked across the street. And I just got a text. He said, "Bastards missed me by 10 feet." That's what he said. You know, and he's living in Brooklyn still and working and you know, I talked to cousins, and I remember my cousin had a story very similar to Rudy's. Just, you know, you're just trying to get away from it as fast as you can, running covered in soot because you don't know what's coming next, right? I think that was the biggest, what's next?
12: Yeah.
10: And what's happening?
12: And again, you know, and then the Pentagon and then the plane that they downed, and who knows where that one was going.
10: Well, like, they downed where it was going.
12: But
10: yeah.
12: That... everything that occurred that day, it was, you know, it's like you said, it was one of those things that we always looked back on big events.
10: Yeah.
12: And then you realize we just lived one of the biggest events, like, of our era.
10: And we knew it as we were living it. So I was driving in, I was listening to KQOB this morning, and they cut in and did, they took some of the feed from the memorial that's going on in New York City today. And listening, so what they do is they read every name. And JJ, I was in my car. I had tears this morning. Like, literally driving in is you know, one young man says, and my uncle, and he says his name. And even though I never knew you, you live on. I'm so proud to carry your name. And then somebody else says, you know, and my father, this, and talk about how I miss you, and my husband. And it's like, dude, 3,000 people, families. It's just unfathomable. And so what was it, 9 years ago? So Addie was 11 years old, 10 years old. We went back to New York, and she's pretty bright kid, is in tune as you can be. But it's a history book thing, dude. There's a whole generation of people who did not live it, that it's a history book thing. You learn about it. And it is one of the most sobering places in the world, Ground Zero. To go there and kind of watch her absorb it and explain it to her and stand there and stand on the site. If you've not done it, I would strongly suggest it. I'm not going to tell you it's a great time, but it's something that I think is valuable, especially if you have kids and kids, you know, who weren't here for that. But, you know, we say never forget. That was the theme that came out of it, the catchphrase. And here we are 25 years later. I'm glad we're reading every damn name. Because, yeah, that one, you know, that changed the world. I think in our lifetime, and I say ours, I mean, we're all of different ages. Probably two things that, you know, that changed, you know, between 9/11 and COVID, right? The pandemic.
12: Yeah.
10: Kind of crazy what we've lived through in the last 25 years. It's open all day. If you want to get in with your story, where you were, you know, there's going to be no flow to this today. 505-246-0610. Get on in. We'll hoe today, and we'll talk some football. But certainly remember what happened 25 years ago in New York City and in Washington, D.C. and in Pennsylvania. It's the opening drive on 95.9 FM at AM 610, the Sports Animal.
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1: Traffic right now dealing with a couple of crashes. The first northbound I-25 just north of Comanche. You got to get all the way over to the right. To get around that, you're going to see backups extending back past Gibson with that. You've also got crash cleanup westbound on I-40 at University. That's blocking your two right lanes. And you're going to see backups eastbound I-40 as you approach the interchange.
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10: I was thinking, we went back for my mom's 80th birthday, but it was her 75th, so it was 14 years ago. And she says, I was 5 or 6 when we went back. And I vividly remember standing at the memorial with Dylan, her cousin, my brother's son, and he's 2 years older, trying to understand what happened. And she said, something I've never forgotten. It was so worthwhile. So, yeah, that's the impact. I guess it's like whatever generation our parents trying to teach us what happened. You know, our parents who, maybe lived through World War II or lived through Vietnam or whatever they lived through and trying to remember. Addie said, I remember Dylan said, it sounds like it was a scary day to be a New Yorker. And Uncle Doug, my brother, said it was a scary day to be an American. That's what made me realize the gravity. Yeah. I mean, however you try to make your kids understand. I mean, JJ, you know, some of the stuff we do, like we were screening, right? There was TSA. We were screening metal detectors before, but not, you know, take your shoes off, empty your liquids, all that stuff before 9/11, right? I don't know if you remember this, but you were able to walk, like you could go with, if you were dropping your mom or your kid or your friend off at the airport, you were able to walk to the gate with them. You'd go to the gate and hang out at the gate until they let, you know, watch them get on the plane. And then that 9/11 ended that. Security at every event, I think, you know, went up. I've been watching some of the things about ball games and concerts and, you know, how do you, as a generation or two later, understand what World War II meant, what the Depression meant? You know what I mean? Like as we sit back in a history book, as you go back and have your parents or your grandparents tell you the story, it's hard to put yourself in that moment, right? As much as you try to understand, you know, wow, what you went through. Like you're gonna, have you ever had this kind of, I mean, Austin's young. Was he five, right? Six, five, six, 4 years?
12: Austin is seven.
10: Seven. Good Lord have mercy.
12: Second grade.
10: All right. So have you guys talked about this?
12: We have some books, like 9/11 history books, and he came across them and asked some questions about it, told him what happened and terrorist attack and country under attack and, you know, the impact it had. So yeah, even I think it was like a year ago, a first grader seeing that, just asking questions like, what does this mean, what happened, and trying to tell the story,
10: and what it was like before and what it meant and in that moment and the uncertainty and what's next. And then you know one of the images, and it's crazy how sports played into this. We were just at Mount Rushmore about 3 weeks ago, and there's a presidential wax museum right at the bottom of the hill. And so we're like, yeah, let's go in and do that. You know? So and they have all the presidents, all 46 of them. And, George Bush's wax memorial, the second George Bush, is him standing at the 9/11, it's like him with a baseball, right? And remember when he threw the first pitch out at Yankee Stadium, and the look on his face, and it was like, damn, that's a leader, right? And he was out there, and he threw a strike, threw a great pitch, but it was like sports played a part in that, and we, you know, everything stood still, and then, you know, all the New York teams wearing NYPD and NYFD hats, and Mike Piazza had that home run that won a big game. And it was just watching how sports kind of brought people back together. I mean, going into the fall, the World Series is coming up. Was that the year of the Subway Series? Mets and Yankees?
12: No, wasn't it Arizona?
10: Yeah, that might be right. That might be right. Yeah. Yeah, that sounds right. But just watching, you know, how sports played a part in this and, yeah, it was something else. Anyway, if you got your remembrances and your stories, I'm not gonna lie. I was driving in listening to Clark's show, and they took the national feed and listening to some of the survivors, the family of the victims, read off the names of their lost loved ones, and I did. I teared up, and that's what never forget means. And 25 years ago today is when that all went down. All right, 505-246-0610. We'll talk some golf at 9 o'clock with Ben Gasparich. We'll do 3-for-all. JJ, I got to start looking at that. We got 3-for-all coming up at 9:30. Got NFL news. You're in on the email, jeff@sportsnbq.com, and on the Meineke on San Pedro text line, 505-246-0610. 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
8: 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Here's Jeff Symbieta and J.J. Buck.
5: Well, the Rams aren't going undefeated. Niners might. That probably won't happen either. 27-7 down under last night. Or this morning, if you prefer. San Francisco pounds Los Angeles. Rams couldn't do anything offensively, couldn't do anything defensively. Niners were terrific. They looked really, really, really, really good. And the Niners get the win. 27-7. That is your number last night. It's the opening drive. Jeff Symbieta and J.J. Buck. You're welcome to get into today, 505-246-0610. 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We're talking about tomorrow's Lobo football game. They will host the Lakers of Mercyhurst in Catholic private school in Erie, Pennsylvania. Mercyhurst got beat by the Aggies last week. And now they're just completing their New Mexico road trip. You think they come out and they play Eastern and Western or Highlands. No, honestly.
9: Getting them checks.
5: Yeah. Do have a bunch of emails on this, and it's interesting. Sid says, is this the worst team ever in University Stadium, Mr. Symbieta? I've suffered through decades of Northern Arizona's Utah State. Really? Utah State was in your league. Now they're in the Pac-12. Maine, Houston Baptist, Incarnate Word, and Abilene Christian kind of clubs. Mercyhurst is worse than all of those, maybe. Mike says, what are we doing, Jeff Alou? Let's play Eastern or Western or Highlands and keep the 380,000 George Washies in the state. I can guarantee you any of those clubs would draw better to University Stadium than what we're going to see for a depleted Lakers team tomorrow. Those are all Division II teams, right? Eastern, Western, Highlands. This is FCS. So... Lloyd said, senseless brutality. It's going to be hot and thin air. The boys from Erie are going to be tugging on their shorts before the first TV timeout. Might be fitting nothing at halftime. It might be. The other thing is, they've been on the road for how long? Now, I'm going to guess they're somewhat adjusted to the altitude being here for a week. No?
9: I don't know.
5: Where'd they stay?
9: I'm trying to nail that down.
5: Nail what down?
9: Because I heard they went back.
5: Why would they do that? Why on earth would a small school pay
9: get the official story tomorrow when I talk to some of their
5: folks? Well, I mean, what would be cheaper? Now that you think about it.
9: Yeah, like 5-6 days of hotels for all those folks, or just the flight back and then jumping on a flight from Pennsylvania to Albuquerque.
5: Yeah, I honestly, I'm not sure I know the answer. Ron says, so disappointed in Lobo football. Jeff, how many years have we sat around the OD and said Lobo football overscheduled for the team they had? Well, this year, with the club Eck has coming back to test yourself, not in those seasons. In addition to Oklahoma, it would have been nice to see what Lobo football could do against a mid-level P5 squad and make $1 million in the process. Look, man, you schedule these. Like, there's a site you can go to right now. I think it's FCS schedules or something like that. It'll show you the non-conference schedules for, you know, multiple years in advance. Now, you're going to say, remember in COVID, you could schedule a game on Tuesday and play it on Friday? Yeah, I do. Yeah, that happened. But that's not happening. I mean, that's just not the way it is anymore. These games are scheduled, you know, how many years in advance, and, you know, you play in Oklahoma. Like, next year you're going to A&M, and you're going to Tech, and that just happened because the A&M game fell apart. And they're going to be harder and harder to schedule, by the way, because the power schools are playing mostly non-conference games, and there's going to be less spots for them to play you and give you a check. And you know what would have been a good game, and maybe it's too soon, but would you like to see a game like a San Diego State, a Fresno State kind of a game this year? Non-conference? Or is it too soon for that?
9: I don't think it's too soon.
5: I mean, I don't either. They're playing them in basketball.
9: But that would be in place of Central Michigan, not this game.
5: That's correct. That's correct.
9: You're getting your free square, your FCS opponent.
5: Look, this is how the scheduling formula, and I think it's the right scheduling formula. You're playing New Mexico State home and home. You know, you here there on opposing years. You're playing a power school, hopefully, that you're getting a big check and getting an opportunity. Michigan last year, Oklahoma this year, Texas Tech next year, right? Notre Dame the year before? You're playing an FCS. Last year, was it Idaho State?
9: It was Idaho State.
5: Right? This year, it's Mercer.
9: State in the second half in that game.
5: Yeah. And then you're playing somebody that they, you know, that looks like you. And when you scheduled Central Michigan, there's probably an argument that they were a better program than you. So that's going to be the scheduling formula. So, Ron, I kind of get it. Maybe you would have liked to see, you know, somebody, I don't know, would Tulsa have made you feel better? Tulsa just beat Oklahoma State. You've done that. Non-conference, played an American team. A UTSA in North Texas, something along those lines, right out of the American. But yeah, this is going to be the scheduling formula. And by the way, I think it's the right scheduling formula. Don't you?
9: Yeah, and this just happens to be a back-end FCS team.
5: Just
9: somehow
5: like,
9: got a 2-for-1 deal in the state of New Mexico.
5: Yeah, it's so bizarre. Tellus says Florida A&M got a nice check of $750, but that's far less than what you thought. Florida A&M got beat 77-7 last night by Miami. 77-7 by Miami. All right, NFL stuff. Sam Darnold. JJ, not, it could have been worse, but he's going to be out for, I mean, they just say some time, right? Probably going to miss week two. He is the Seahawks quarterback who went out after 5 plays with a hip injury. Mike McDonald was on his weekly show in Seattle, said that the hip is intact. It appears that the injury is muscular. Quote, now how long he's out, we don't know yet, but really, really good news. So we're really happy for Sam. That's good, but it's painful, though. I know it hasn't been an easy night for him. That was the quote. He didn't offer any updates in his news conference. And so it's a couple of games of Drew Lock, maybe. There was a lot of talk that Jimmy Garoppolo was on speed dial. Did you hear that noise coming out of there the other night?
9: Okay.
5: Well, I mean, you tell me right now. Drew Lock, if you had to go without Sam Darnold, Drew Lock or Jimmy Garoppolo? I'm not sure I know the answer, to be honest with you.
10: Yeah.
5: Why doesn't Jimmy Garoppolo have a job? Is he just waiting for one of these jobs?
9: That's, yeah, he's, given where he's at in his career, he's one where he waits for the starting quarterback to go down to then step into play as opposed to just being a backup somewhere. That could make sense for Jimmy Garoppolo, but it's Drew Lock season right now.
5: I think it is too. Unless they make a trade for Joe Flacco. I'm kind of kidding. Kind of.
9: Like, Drew Lock did not do anything where I'm like, they need to immediately fix this.
5: Drew
9: Lock.
5: They
9: got a ridiculous defense.
5: Yep.
9: Find where number 11 is. Yep. Run the football.
5: Yep. And yep. All of that's right. All right. What are you doing in Atlanta? Tua's got an oblique injury. He's day to day. They play in 2 days. That's day to day, right? Day to day and day. Then it's game day. They play Pittsburgh. This is why I didn't draft Drake London, by the way, in any fantasy drafts. I think Drake London's great, but I don't know who the hell's throwing him the football. It may be Jack Strand. It may be Cooper. Wait, where's Jack Strand? He's with someone else. Cooper Rush.
9: No, he's there.
5: Is that where
9: but
5: he is?
9: Cooper Rush took all the first team reps,
5: which
9: yesterday.
5: Is crazy, right? So it
9: he
5: may
9: can
5: be...
9: find Drake London.
5: Okay. I'd rather find some Kyle Pitts, but okay. Cooper Rush took all the first team snaps for Atlanta yesterday. I think Stefanski's feeling about taking that job. Because they got a pretty nice roster. Except for quarterback.
9: He's probably just like, man, hopefully I can get through this year and pick one of them quarterbacks next year.
5: I will argue that they've got a messier quarterback situation than Cleveland. It's messier because who's healthy? At least in Cleveland, all right, I picked my guy and I got a guy behind him. Right here, I had to pick a guy, so I went with that guy. But now he's hurt, and the guy behind him is hurt too. And I forgot Cooper Rush is here. It's messy. Now, watch him go out and.
9: Well, it's just about getting Michael Penix
5: right.
9: strong enough to be the starter and see if he can squeeze.

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1: Kevin Harlan here from Westwood One. 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The Broncos won the AFC West last season, but the Chiefs have added Super Bowl MVP Kenneth Walker to the backfield. 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
4: Crash cleanup continues westbound I-40 at University. It's blocking your two right lanes. You'll see backups near Carlisle. We've also got a crash 98th Street exit from westbound I-40. Griegos and Carlton, which is a little east of 2nd Street, you've got crash cleanup there. You've also got a crash southbound Louisiana at Candelaria.
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0: figures, he's flipped more than $3 million. 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Rex's, where each bite will leave you craving more.
1: I was in a wreck. I need a check.
2: I was in a wreck. I need a check.
3: I was in a wreck. 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
4: 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That's 444-4444.
5: What you experience, have you passed it on to your kids? You know, I mean, since then, man, families have had kids who've had kids. Right? I mean, you know, my daughter's listening on the app in Michigan, and she was telling me about, and we took her back to the memorial back 14 years ago and the impact it made on her. I actually learned something I didn't even know. This morning. So your stories are welcome. Niners beat the Rams last night 27-7. It was a pounding. You can get in on that. We talked about Lobos and Mercyhurst tomorrow. Aggies are in Hawaii. And I said, so JJ's got the Aggies over Hawaii. And we're talking about, you know, in 2 weeks. I mean, let's see what the Aggies look like tomorrow. But that could be a pretty interesting game down there. Charlie's in on the text line, the Monica and San Pedro text line, 505-246-0610. He said, it's not Charlie, it says Mud. It says, Mud says, no dice, Jeffy. Lobos versus Aggies game this year is going to be lopsided win for the Lobos. No one is taking this Lobo team seriously when it comes to team unity and defense. Team unity and defense will manhandle NMSU. Sorry, Charlie. Maybe. Rivalry games. Let me take another look at New Mexico State this week. Let's see what they look against a like team. All right, we saw them against Florida State. I thought they give me the word. Is good the right word? Is respectable the right word?
6: They competed.
5: Yeah, they competed against an ACC team who just played the 19th team in the country to a 3-point game the other day. Yeah, and held them or scored more points against them. So let me see. You might be right. We'll get there in a week. You got a couple of weeks. We got the Oklahoma game to get through as well. A couple other injury things in the NFL, and then we're going to have a sweet deal for you. So Jeremiah Love, they cleared him. They said he's going to play, and now he's like, well, I'll play if they want me to play. Tell me what I'm supposed to understand about this rookie, fourth overall pick from Arizona, or from Notre Dame, is playing for Arizona. Is he playing? Is he not? Is he playing behind Tyler Allgeier? What the hell's going on?
6: It's high ankle sprain, dude.
5: Okay.
6: It hasn't been a month yet. These are 4 to 5 week injuries.
5: So don't trust him?
6: I don't think we can week one.
5: All right.
6: Now, if he's out there and we're talking fantasy football and you drafted him high and he's on your team,
5: yeah,
6: it's probably going to be in your lineup. But in terms of the way Arizona should handle this, there is no reason to put a not 100% Jeremiah Love out there in a big way week one.
5: Him or Dobbins?
6: Going J.K. Dobbins.
5: Dobbins is going to get the ball, right? Him or Jaylen Warren?
6: Warren.
5: All right.
6: They'll use the backs a lot in that Mike McCarthy offense. But to me, this is just, you have such a high investment in Jeremiah Love. The high ankle sprains, as we know, are legit. If you can get him out there for a little bit, okay. But you can't compromise this season.
5: All right. Well, I'll sit him for a week, but all right, give me three of the four. Wait, no, two of the three. Dobbins, Jaylen Warren, Marvin Harrison.
6: I think Dobbins and go with Harrison. I think they're going to be chasing the
5: instead of Warren. Here. Okay. All right. I'm thinking about it. All right. Because I mean, I'm chasing from behind already. I got a sweet deal for you, and I think you're gonna like this one a lot. I've already been called old this morning. Been told, go, you know, it's for you, old man. And I mean, I don't even know why I'm doing this damn thing. Not by you, Courtney. Not by you. By your buddy over here, Adrian.
7: And I wasn't thinking it either.
5: I mean, look, just because you got good hair, you might be of a generation as well. I'm just saying.
7: Maybe.
5: I mean, maybe.
7: It's possible.
5: Here's your sweet deal. You go to our website, sportsanimalabq.com. 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You do it at 9 o'clock. You click on the Sweet Deal logo. It is Skate-O-Mania. Yeah. $60 for you. All you got to do is spend $30, and they got Retro Night coming up, Adult Night Skate Lessons. Courtney is the owner. It is a family long-term business. Good to see you, man. How you
7: Thanks. Doing? I appreciate it.
5: So your place, first of all, I think once you tell everybody where it is, what it is, it's going to put it all into context.
7: Yeah, Skate-O-Mania, I-40 and Wantabo. Okay. We used to be called Roller King back in the day. So if you know, a little bit older, the generation we were just talking about, you might remember it.
5: Has he never been there? He wasn't carried around in a little baby carriage rolling around?
7: Yep. We get a little bit of that.
5: Yeah. All right, so what is your demo now? At Skate-O-Mania.
7: Yeah, we have a lot of families, yeah. A lot of kids, of course. We do a lot of field trips for schools. It's the middle school hangout sometimes, high school hangout, but a lot of families too.
5: Well, then you got family nights and you do the adult nights, so that's right. Music and great skating and no kids on the floor. So you encourage people to dress. You get a lot of 80s dress?
7: Yeah. So Saturday night at 10 and Sunday night at 8, we get a ton of people coming in that dress
5: Saturday
7: up in
5: 80s. Saturday night at 10, Sunday night at 8.
7: Yeah, that's adult.
5: You
7: got
5: to get them
7: plus.
5: To bed early, right?
7: That's right.
5: I mean, after they get their Denny's Grand Slam dinner.
7: Yeah, but it's a cool group. A lot of business people in town come. We have a lot of university students, cheerleaders, football team. A lot of these guys show up. Some of Albuquerque's most famous there, so it's it's a cool crowd.
5: All right, and you got memberships available, so you skate more, you save more, so you can make every week a skate week out there. And then people are like, "I'm gonna skate. What am I gonna do?" You got lessons out there too.
7: We have lessons. I think everybody should know how to swim, ride a bike, and roller skate,
5: and throw a baseball 60
7: and
5: feet.
7: Throw
5: six
7: a baseball
5: inches.
7: 60 feet. Yeah.
5: Every adult male should be able to throw a baseball 60 feet 6 inches.
7: I would agree with that. I used to play baseball.
5: Don't you think? I mean, if you went out right now and said, "Throw out the first pitch," couldn't you throw the baseball home?
7: Yeah.
5: Yeah, you had to look off.
7: I might throw it a little high now. Yeah. You know, I'm going to lob it in a little bit, but I'll get it there.
5: Yeah. No, I threw it a little high.
7: Yeah.
5: I mean, it got it there. Everybody should know how to skate. All right. So what we're able to do with the Sweet Deal is you spend $30, you get $60 to spend. And so the nights, it's not just the adult nights are Saturday, which is Saturday at 10, Sunday at 8.
7: Yeah.
5: And the other nights and everything else you got going on, what?
7: Yeah, we have a lot of sessions. So skateomania.com is the best place to check it out. We open up Saturday morning at 10, and we don't close till midnight. We're open all day. Sunday, similar.
5: They're at 400 Paisano Northeast. It's Wantabo and I-40, and you go by there. Is JJ too old for this, too? Or I mean, do you skate, dude?
6: Oh, it's been a minute.
5: Oh, okay, but you would, right? Would you bring Austin out there?
6: Oh, absolutely.
5: See? He's got a 7-year-old.
7: If he goes, I'll take him in the skate car.
5: Did you hear that? What is the skate car?
7: It's out front right now.
5: What is it?
7: We can do it right now. Well, you haven't seen the skate car?
5: No.
7: It's a 10-foot-tall roller skate car that I drive around town jamming disco all the time.
5: Really?
7: Yeah.
5: Like, it's shaped like a roller skate?
7: It looks just like a roller skate. I'll show you a picture in a second.
5: That's why you avoided all that traffic and the wrecks on the highway today.
7: Everybody slows me down a little bit trying to take pictures, but it's cool. Yeah.
5: How have I not seen the skate car?
7: I'm going to pull up some pictures for you as soon as we're done here.
5: Meanwhile, let me let you know about our Sweet Deal. You go to our website, sportsanimalabq.com. You do it at 9 o'clock because it's going to go quickly, and you click on the Sweet Deal logo. You spend $30, you get $60 to spend. Over at this spot called Skate-O-Mania, maybe you used to know, what would it used to be called? Roller King? Holy smokes, that you drive the thing. How have I never seen that?
7: It's a blast. I drive it all around town all the time.
5: Really?
7: Yeah, it's pretty cool.
5: It's beyond really cool.
7: Yeah.
5: JJ, I mean, he's going to put Austin in that thing? That thing's so cool.
6: That's great.
5: All right, Courtney, best of luck. The website again is what?
7: Skate-O-Mania.com.
5: SKATEOMANIA.com. That's how you spell calm. Skateomania.com. Take advantage of this, man. It's good to see you.
7: Continue
5: to success and
7: appreciate
5: that thing is dope.
7: It's fun. As long as you're not going uphill, it's cool.
5: Yeah. Oh, really?
7: Yeah.
5: Then what happens?
7: It's a 1973 Volkswagen bus.
5: It's like skating uphill.
7: Yeah, pretty much.
5: It's hard to skate
7: that's a
5: uphill.
7: Great way to put it.
5: Yeah, it's the opening drive on 95.9 FM and AM 670 Sports Animal.
8: Traffic right now, you've got crash cleanup southbound on Coors approaching Paseo. Also northbound Coors near Montaño, you've got a crash. 98th Street, the exit from westbound I-40, crash cleanup continues there. You've also got that crash Griegos and Carlton, that's a little east of 2nd Street.
9: A better life with Dr. Sanjay Gupta.
10: Vaping is often thought of as the safer choice over traditional cigarettes. But safer doesn't mean safe. New study out of Australia suggests nicotine e-cigarettes may raise the risk of certain cancers. That vapor isn't just harmless water. It contains chemicals that could damage your cells, even your DNA. I know a lot of people look to vaping to quit cigarettes, but here's the catch. E-cigarettes aren't actually approved to help you quit, and a lot of people end up trading one nicotine habit for another. Now, if you want to kick the habit, reach for things that are proven to work. Nicotine patches, gum, lozenges. 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I'm Dr. Sanjay Gupta, helping you live a better life.
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5: 246-0610, come on in. Do a three for all. Don't bet with us. Go against us because, well... We both have had, you had a decent little run. I think you were in the 58% about last year, right? The year before, I think I was like 63%. It's hard. The whole point was to show how hard betting is.
6: Yep, that's why they make all that money.
5: Yeah, we'll take three, we'll just pull three bets off the board for Sunday. Spreads, totals, not, hey, pick this game, pick that game. Just if you were at the casino or at the sports book, which three would you take? And, yeah, we'll see how we do. All right. Myles Garrett said he is not 100%. That's why he didn't play well yesterday. Okay. He didn't make the stat sheet, dude. I looked at the stat sheet. I'm like, where's Myles Garrett? Isn't that amazing? Probably the worst NFL game he's ever played, right?
6: It probably is. And it's something, you know, we get hyper-focused on fantasy football at times and guys that aren't playing, running backs, wide receivers, but... Yeah, not participating in training camp is an issue, and that was an issue for Myles Garrett. And he's an alien. He is one of the best defensive players we've ever seen. But even just expecting him to be able to get out there and immediately go, it wasn't the case. And I think Sean McVay can now look at this and look at himself, look at his team, and go, yeah, all that noise, it's gone. Because there is no such thing as a super team in the NFL. There's not.
5: It makes you temper your expectations a little bit about Aaron Donald, does it not?
6: Yeah.
5: You know, what's he going to be like? Is he going to be that dude coming back? I mean, he didn't make the trip, but you expect it, that he'll play against the Giants coming up in a week from Monday? Well, it totally does. And then there's Puka Nacua and this story that came out. And he told Netflix that that he's been dealing with alcohol. As he dealt with all the off-field stresses that included, you know, his rise and then the birth of his son and then all the noise and the lawsuits and everything else. He did an interview. I didn't even know Elle Duncan was... Hey, first of all, I don't know that I remember she disappeared off of ESPN. And I didn't know that she was going to reappear on Netflix. Did you?
6: Yes, I did.
5: You did? Mm-hmm. When did all that go down?
6: Towards the end of last year, and she was wrapping up a lot of the WNBA coverage that ESPN was having, and then they cut a lot of people, but then I think this opportunity opened up as Netflix is expanding their sports coverage, and that's where she went.
5: Good for her. Nacua told her, he says, I never was one to share my fears, my worries. I was always finding different ways to escape from that tension, that stress. I think, one, alcohol was definitely a thing for me. It's kind of drowning myself so that the issues and the stress that I was feeling never had the opportunity to be addressed, end quote. And he's, you know, he's been the center of a lot of stuff, and he apologized for a lot. He says he's got to have honest and open conversations, and I thought he played well. He almost came down with a great catch, that one-handed catch. He almost pulled down. He was 1 inch short of the end zone. I mean, I think he's going to be fine. They obviously throw to him a lot, but that was an interesting conversation. And an open conversation that Elle Duncan had with him, and that he shared, and you know, there's a lot more going on with the Rams than maybe people realize.
6: He was their most explosive player on offense. I thought Blake Corum looked good. Kyron Williams, it's a 50-50 backfield, but so Williams got the opportunity in the red zone. They'll be fine, but the hype of OMG, who's beating this team? Yeah, we're already done with that.
5: Yep, the Niners beat the crap out of them. I mean, they just did. And then there was that whole travel schedule thing. And we talked about this yesterday, and I think you and I both agreed that it was overblown. And you know, well, I mean, you know, whose travel schedule was the right way? Was it the right way to go in a week early and ingratiate yourself and integrate yourself and or go in 72 hours early? And whoever won was going to be the right way. Sean McVay said it had nothing to do with it. He said nothing to do with it. He said, I don't believe that's why we didn't play well enough. I really don't. I'm more than comfortable with that. I'll always make decisions that I think are best for the football team. It's easy in hindsight to be able to say it was a miss, but those are responsibilities that I'll take, and then you try to be able to look at it. I'll always look at myself inside out and figure out where I can improve. That was part of his quote. I don't know if they were there for a month, they would have won, to be honest.
6: I'm there with you, and both coaches talked about it. They said it was going to be spun one way or the other, depending on the result. Now we'll kind of see just how it plays out moving forward, because that's a lot on your body. You do get those extra few days when you get back there. To me, it felt more like the Rams did too much trying to underplay what was happening.
5: Because it is different, and there's no getting away from it. It is different.
6: And they're like, it's just another game, another thing. It's the season opener. Yes, you're in Australia. You want to be ready to play a football game, but it looked like they almost did too much of that to where they weren't ready to play football.
5: Yeah, I think there's something to that. I think you do need to acknowledge, you know what? Yeah, we're playing in Europe. Yeah, we're playing in Australia. Yeah, we're playing on a Thursday night. Yeah, we're playing on a Wednesday night. Whatever. It's okay to acknowledge that things are different. Just another game. It's business as usual. We're gonna make it as. I think ignoring what's happening. I mean, it's not even ignoring the obvious. It's trying to ignore what's happening, right? I mean, there's no denying you're going around the globe and playing a football game, and it's different. And there's something to it. It's okay to acknowledge it and do something. You know, react. And look, I'm not going to put any of what happened on their prep. Or at least their prep as far as going overseas. Now, you can talk about... But Shanahan outcoached him last night. Shanahan called a hell of a game. You know what I loved that they did? Every time they brought that tight end in motion into the backfield as a lead blocker, it just blew open a hole. And it felt like the Rams had nothing. If you watch some of the replays, every time Myles Garrett is in there, they've got at least two dudes on him. The chip from the back on him. Like watch some of the stuff... Did you see, it was kind of an odd look. So they run a pitch right up the middle. Instead of a handoff, the Niners do, they run a pitch. And they run the tight end in motion into the backfield and then right up a hole. And I thought it was super, super effective.
6: Kyle Shanahan's run schemes are always fantastic. You see what they do. And I think for Christian McCaffrey, it was the most yards per carry he's had in 4 years.
5: Against a Ram defense that was supposed to be just unbeatable. Dan, good morning, Daniel.
0: Good morning, Jeffrey.
5: What's happening?
0: Hey, boy, Sam Darnold took a pretty hard hit there at the end, right?
5: Sam...
0: Do you recall that one?
5: The end, he played five plays.
0: Well, towards the end of the game, he took a pretty big hit before Coach... pulled him out for the rest of the game.
5: Sam Darnold or Matthew Stafford? Who are we talking about?
0: No, Stafford.
5: Okay, different dude. Yeah.
0: Darnold didn't play.
5: Yeah.
0: Yeah, it looks like he took a pretty big hit. He released the ball, and the guy just tagged him, laid him out, and I think he might have played maybe one or two more plays, and that's it. He never came back in.
5: He'll be all right.
0: I'm just wondering... Was there anything on Stafford that they said he's not feeling right? Or?
5: No. There's nothing that I've seen anywhere. Yeah. I mean, the game was over, and they put in the backup quarterback. And didn't even let him throw. They had him just hand off to Ronnie Rivers. Didn't even try to get in the end zone again.
0: You know what I noticed is he was standing there just kind of staring out into the game. I noticed his beard.
5: It's a little gray.
0: And the side of his beard is nice and gray.
5: Yeah, it's a little gray.
0: Oh, boy, man. Stafford's going to take some hits this year, poor guy. But he's a beast, man. He's a Hall of Famer, no doubt about it, bro. He's a beast.
5: Well,
0: all right, go Lobos and go enjoy that play tonight, everybody. That should be awesome.
5: Yeah, I'm gonna go to that. I got tickets already. I'm looking forward to going see Scott Mann's play. You're gonna be
0: there.
5: Hopefully,
0: I'll run into you over there.
5: Yeah, beautiful. All right, we'll see you over there.
0: Okay.
5: Later.
0: Bye.
5: Yeah, he's talking about Lieutenant Colonel Scott Mann, who was with us 2 days ago. The retired Green Beret who's in town, he put on the play last night. It's a one-person play, 11 days, about getting the special troops, getting people out of Afghanistan. JJ, is it weird to say I'm looking forward to that? Like
6: no.
5: I mean,
6: it's a compelling, gripping story of the aftermath. Yeah. And then, like, what we were then drawn into following 9/11.
5: Yeah, I mean, that was, you know, in 2021 when this will take place, but 20 years later and 5 years ago. But here we are on the anniversary. I hate the word anniversary, the commemorative. I mean, there's not a better word, is there? I mean, it's the date. It's 25 years. You got a better date? Anniversary feels like it's so happy. Is there a better word? I don't know if there is. 25 years to the day that our country was attacked. And we won't forget it. We will talk about it. And if you want to talk about it, you're welcome to. 505-246-0610. 9 o'clock, Ben Gasparich is going to be with us. He is the head PGA professional at the Sandia Golf Club. We're going to talk to him. It's where Kenny's tournament is tomorrow. We'll be out there tomorrow morning for Kenny Thomas's tournament. Get you a golf tip as well. 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
4: You've got crash cleanup eastbound I-40 and Rio Grande. Also, the 98th Street exit from westbound I-40, you're dealing with a crash. Crash cleanup continuing southbound Louisiana at Candelaria. Coors approaching Paseo. You've got a crash. You'll see slowdowns both north and southbound. And northbound on Coors near Montaño, we're dealing with a crash in that area.
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5: Home against Mercyhurst. That'll be 2 o'clock over on News Radio KKOB. JJ and Ned James will have the call. Get out there, have fun with that. 1 o'clock pregame, tailgate in the morning, and it should be a beautiful day out there. Aggies will be in Hawaii. They are 7-point dogs to Hawaii in what I think is a really interesting opportunity for New Mexico State as you go through this season and what they want to be. And Hawaii's 0-2. It's a good call by Rudy because they're desperate now. Hawaii needs a win, huh? Lost to Stanford, lost to UNLV. That was a pretty tough way for them to open the season. They'll get into league play with Wyoming next week. They got to go to Laramie. So with New Mexico State coming in, I'm going to guess they figure this is a win. But JJ, you think New Mexico State wins the game straight up, huh?
6: Yeah, this is an opportunity for the Aggies to show that Florida State game was their jumping off point. Like, go get a Hawaii team. Sure, they're desperate. They're going to play hard. It's always a challenge going over there. But UNLV has athletes. They don't have just a tremendous defense, and they hold Hawaii to 6 points. Like, that opens the door for New Mexico State to get something done on the island.
5: All right. Mountain West football. Surprised UNLV is only a 3-point favorite at North Texas?
6: Not really.
5: Okay.
6: I like them in the game, but I can stand early season road trip.
5: Okay. Because they were in Hawaii last week, and then they had to come home, and then they got to go down to Denton. It's an ESPNU game. It's an interesting one, too. North Texas played their opener at Indiana and with a brand-new team. Elsewhere, Wyoming is home. They get Northern Colorado. Northern Illinois gets Illinois State. Illinois State. How about Illinois State being a favorite in that game by 4.5 points? An FCS team is the favorite over the Mountain West team in Illinois State. San Jose State is home. They get... they were at SC, and then that was a big win for them. I think that was a sneaky big win in this conference last week, and it was on a Friday night. They went to Ypsilanti and won on that great turf, and it was a close game, and they had a defensive stand at the end. They beat Eastern Michigan last week. I think it was 27-21, and after getting beat at the Coliseum and putting up 26 points, they get Cal Poly this week and Fresno State next week. I'm not sure what I think Ken Niumatalolo's team is, but I mean they're between that 5-7 to 7-5 mark, don't you think?
6: I do think that.
5: They get Tim Skipper's team. Tim Skipper, the former interim coach who won a New Mexico Bowl at Fresno State, was the interim coach at Cal Poly. They opened up with a huge win. They beat Idaho, which was a huge win for them, 38-34. Beat Central Washington 24-17, so they're 2-0, is Cal Poly. So, look, it's a sneaky tough game, man, for San Jose State. Because I think, first of all, I think Tim Skipper's a heck of a coach, and so we'll see. UTEP is a 25.5 point favorite over Texas Southern. Without due respect, I don't even know what Texas Southern is, but can I have the points? UTEP's laying 25.5 against anybody. Can I have 25.5? Where would you go there?
6: It's got to be there. Get on the board finally.
5: Well, here. Sure it is. Because then they got Michigan next week, and they had Oklahoma 2 weeks ago, but yeah. And then you got a league game. And this is the game of the week to me in the Mountain West. North Dakota State at Air Force. North Dakota State's a 1.5 favorite at the Academy. First road trip for North Dakota State and first conference game for the Bison. And they get what I think should be a pretty good Troy Calhoun team. That's your 8 o'clock game, your late game on Saturday. I think that not as sneaky good. I think that's really good.
6: I like that game a lot. And it's also something that stands out to me is I like the fact that the Lobos get their first four out of the way before conference play.
5: I agree.
6: We already saw it, you know, last week with UNLV in Hawaii, North Dakota State Air Force playing meaningful conference games early on this season. I think schedule sets up nicely for the Lobos to take advantage of that.
5: Totally agree with that. Who do you like in that game?
6: Bison.
5: You do? Bison look good,
6: now,
5: man.
6: Now, again, it's Air Force. They played Duquesne, 134-0, and now this is their first test of, okay, what will they really look like this season?
5: Bison have played Jacksonville State at a Conference USA, and then their FCS in Fordham. They're 2-0. They've outscored their opponent 71-7. They're going to get tested for the first time this week. Nevada. 3.5 point favorite over Montana State. Montana State scored 50 points or more in their first two wins. Beat Utah Tech 54-0 and Butler 51-24. Jeff Choate was adamant when I talked to him both in spring meetings and then at media day that Nevada is a lot better. And I believe him because they looked a lot better beating Western Kentucky. Like, a lot better. And that was a team who came here and lost by 2 last year, right? They pantsed Western Kentucky 49-14, who is a top of the ladder Conference USA team, right? This is a real test for them with Montana State coming in. It'll be interesting.
6: One of the most impressive openers was Nevada, just on the list of, what are you going to do? Okay, you blew the doors out. Your FBS opponent.
5: Yeah. Yep. Utah State. They got to go somewhere this week. Who sent me this? Where's that? Did I lose it already? So, Bronco Mercenary's expiration date passed, says Carl. They got beat at home by Idaho State last week. Did Utah State? Carl says Jeffy had a nice run with Nails guy. His tenure at Virginia didn't end well. Don't ask Lobo fans about him. UTAGs are at Washington this week, and then a reunion with Dylan Dampier and Utah next. Does Utah State win a game this year? Yeah, I'm going to guess they win a game this year. But I don't think it's going to be many. Like, as far as the Pac-12 teams, are they the worst? By the way, the Pac-12 has got a schedule this week.
6: Yeah, I want to see what Texas State is.
5: Okay. Utah State got beat by Idaho State. They got Washington, Utah, and Troy, and then Boise, and then Washington State, and then Texas State, and then they got to go through the Pac-12.
6: Bronco is living off a past.
5: Tell you what, and they're not happy up there. They're, I mean, it's get beat by your FBS or FCS to open the season. See what happens. All right, we'll talk some golf when we get back. Ben Gasperich is the head PGA professional at the San Diego Golf Club. Get you a golf tip and kind of what does Liv filing for bankruptcy mean? Talk to him about that. 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
9: The San Francisco 49ers manhandled the LA Rams last night in Melbourne, Australia. And too many people slept on the Niners coming into the year. Everyone wanted to talk about the LA Rams super team. Well, the 49ers have a great head coach in Kyle Shanahan. Got back two Hall of Famers on defense in Nick Bosa and Fred Warner. Brock Purdy's healthy. George Kittle is healthy. And the Niners are a legit Super Bowl contender. I'm Nick Costos.

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4: President's Cup is coming. The Irish Open is going on right now. So is the Solheim Cup. Europe-U.S. tied at 2 after the opening session of the Solheim Cup. That is the ladies. It's the opening drive on 95.9 FM and AM 610, the Sports Animal. And it is turning to autumn here soon. It's getting a little cooler in the mornings, the evenings. It is the best time. The next couple of months, your favorite time of the year to play golf. And so we're going to talk a little golf. Get out to the San Diego Golf Club. The head PGA professional out there is Ben Gasparich, and he joins us this morning on the Sports Animal. Good day, sir. How are you living?
8: Doing good, guys. How are you guys doing?
4: Life's grooving. Thank you very much. You ready for the big Kenny Thomas tournament tomorrow morning?
8: Yes, sir. We'll be ready to go.
4: I'll see you tomorrow morning. Hey, a couple of things. So, surprise nobody, LIV declares bankruptcy. And everybody's like, okay, so what does that mean? Where's it going? Bryson, John Rahm, some of the big names. Have we seen the last of it? What are they going to survive in some form, just maybe without some of the big names? Because there's a lot of guys who are owed a lot of money.
8: Yeah, 100%. I think, obviously, this is not where they want to be. I think it sticks around. I think there'll be a LIV next year. I think, like you said, though, I think it's going to be, they might get lucky and, you know, get a guy like a Rahm or a Bryson because they are owed so much money that they stick around for maybe a season to kind of try to hopefully get that money back. But it's going to turn into, in my opinion, kind of just another one of the, you know, kind of glorified tour where purses are okay. They're not, you know, the money is not going to be the big kind of enticing factor that it was when it first kind of started. And I think you have some guys that obviously made that decision back in you know, a couple of years ago, and they're kind of made that bed. They got to kind of sleep in it a little bit, and they'll probably stick around, especially some of those older guys that don't really, you know, maybe have anything left to kind of prove on a different tour. But I think it's definitely going to turn into, I wouldn't be shocked if it turns into kind of a developmental league for the European tour, or you know, they partner with kind of somebody, because I think if they continue to kind of be on their own and try to be kind of a lone wolf, you know, in the game of golf and this kind of landscape, I just don't see how it lasts, you know, too much longer with, you know, they kind of put all their eggs in one basket, you know, this first kind of couple years. And I mean, I think you ask a lot of guys on the tour, I think obviously there's a lot of things that came out of it that are probably good for the game of golf and good for a lot of the players. But overall, I just don't think it was ever a, you know, a business model that could be successful unless it, you know, really took off, you know, from the jump.
4: So what's the road back for, you know, I think there's a difference here. There's the Rahms, the DeChambeaus, Dustin Johnson, Cameron Smith, maybe even Tyrrell Hatton. And then there's that whole next 2-3 layers of players, right? There's 50-something players that are on, 60-something players that are on that tour. So go to the top, the Rahms, the DeChambeaus, the big names. What's the road back to the PGA Tour if there is one?
8: I mean, I think for the big guys, like you said, I think there's, you know, levels to it for sure. I think, you know, guys like Bryson, guys like DeChambeau, you know, those guys are going to have, you know, not a whole lot of repercussions, you know, with them. I think they're going to see something similar to like what Brooks faced, where there's going to be some fine and maybe, you know, kind of have to work their way back to some status, and but they'll be able to play in, you know, pretty much everything right away, I would assume, because I think, you know, guys like that are good for the tour. You start falling into some of those guys like the, you know, Harold Varners and, you know, some of these guys that are maybe, you know, still have some game left, still, you know, have some career ahead of them. You know, their road is going to be a little bit trickier. And I think with this kind of a lot of these live guys getting some DP, you know, European status this year and playing some events doing that, I think you could see a lot of those kind of mid-tier guys probably go to the European Tour and then try kind of to, you know, make their way back, you know, via that way. Because I think the PGA Tour needs to at least kind of have a little bit of a backbone and not just welcome everybody back with open arms. You know, I have no problem welcoming back the stars, but, you know, you gotta kind of make an example out of a couple people, I think. And so I think there'll be some people that probably, you know, kind of get told no.
4: Well, Ben, what about like the guys at the PGA Tour? You know, I think it's 125 guys that get their card, right? So let's take the last 25 guys who earned their card. You're not going to move them off, are you, and make room for these guys? Do you extend how many guys are on tour and how many cards you have out there as these guys earn their way back? Because I think one of the things that this has done is really open up room for some of these young stud golfers who have been really, really good that maybe not would have had a chance, that have now made a name for themselves on tour.
8: No, 100%. I think it's definitely opened up some pathways for some guys that maybe, you know, couldn't have got to the tour as quickly as they did when all this, you know, kind of shook out. But yeah, I don't, you know, you're obviously not going to just, you know, get Jackson Quaven, you know, won an event and stuff. Obviously, maybe that's a little bit excessive, but you're not going to tell him like, oh, you know, sorry, and go back to Corn Ferry next year. You're going to, you know, all these guys that earn their way onto the tour, they have to honor. So yeah, I think that's where it gets a little bit tricky on, okay, how many do we bring back? You know, what status do we give them? I think that's where kind of the conversations will be had. I think from there, then it kind of becomes, okay, you know, who brings the most to the tour? Who helps us, you know, kind of on a day and weekly basis to really kind of produce, you know, the product that we're looking to produce on a week-to-week basis? And if you don't, you know, check all those boxes, then, you know, you're going to have to, you know, go and earn your way on the tour like everybody else.
4: Ben Gasperich is the head PGA professional at the San Diego Golf Club with us on the Sports Animal.
9: Ben, you mentioned it a little bit earlier, and it's something we've discussed over the last couple of years, just that as golf fans and golf consumers, you know, the live shakeup might have been needed for the PGA. What do you think is the positives that moving forward the PGA will do for its tour and its viewers because of what happened with Live Golf?
8: Well, I mean, I think the biggest thing you can kind of probably say, and I don't know if it necessarily benefits us as the a fan, but it probably does a little bit because I think these guys kind of care. You know, you have this signature events and you have this kind of more money that's been put into purses and kind of, you know, paying these guys, you know, what, you know, whether it's what they deserve or kind of not, but they're making these guys, you know, kind of care about some of these other events that aren't the four majors. Because it's one, because of the purse, and two, because now it's the best of the best playing, you know, all together in one spot where, you know, 10 years ago, you have, you know, Jack's tournament and some of the bigger ones where you get, you know, pretty much everybody there. But, you know, most times it'd be your four or five kind of names, and then it would be 100 guys that you've never heard of in your life. For now, you know, 10 times out of the year, it's 80 of the best players in the world teaming up against each other and kind of seeing who's got it and who doesn't. So I think there's, you know, multiple things like that that have really kind of helped the tour, helped kind of let them just make them think differently, right? I think, you know, we're all creatures of habit. If it's not broke, don't fix it. And so I think this was kind of a wake-up call for them of like, okay, maybe there is, you know, ways or things that we can do differently to kind of, you know, keep the consumer entertained and keep our players happy.
4: All right, Ben, you got a golf tip for us? Because it's a great time to be playing golf.
8: You got a big tournament tomorrow, so you probably need a little something, I'm sure.
4: You got a big tournament tomorrow, yeah, that's right.
8: Yeah. But mine is really going to be kind of helping with, like, weight distribution. So something that I've done, I did with a guy yesterday in a lesson, putting a golf ball under your back left, you know, if you're left-handed golfer, your left heel, right-handed golfer, your right heel, and really feeling like that you're pivoting off that golf ball, feeling like you're not keeping that weight on that golf ball through that swing to really get that weight going forward towards the target. I think that's probably one of the number one things a lot of amateur golfers do. They lean back, try to kind of help that baseball swing, kind of try to help it up in the air, when in reality we really want that body turning and motion weight going towards that target. So putting even, you know, head cover, golf ball, something underneath that heel to really feel like it, you know, you're kind of pushing off that back foot and getting that weight towards that target to kind of eliminate that slice a little bit and using the full power of your swing.
4: That's good, actually, because you'll feel it because there's something there. Just get off of it. Just get off of it.
8: Exactly. Yeah. Exactly. Yeah. It's easier to feel when you have something there to kind of, okay, understand that what you're saying instead of just naturally, you know, just feeling nothing there at all. So it's something that kind of visually, I think, and physically helps people a lot.
4: All right. What's going on at the San Diego Golf Club this time of year?
8: You know, busy tournament season for us, as we kind of alluded to there. So a bunch of events. So we're looking forward to kind of seeing all these groups out and a lot of returning people that we enjoy seeing every year. So looking forward to that. And like you said, course is starting to kind of really green up with the weather kind of cooling off a little bit. And we got a couple of great months ahead of us. So we're excited for sure.
4: All right. SanDiegoGolf.com has everything. You make your tee times there. Get out there. It's course in great shape and go out and enjoy yourself. Appreciate your time. Enjoy the weekend. We'll catch up with you guys next week.
8: Sounds good, guys. You guys have a good weekend.
4: Be well, Ben. Ben Gasperich, the head PGA pro out there. Put a golf ball under your right heel and feel yourself. Just get off of it. Feel the weight going forward. That's why I was watching some dude the other day just you know, yelling, screaming himself. And I'm like, that's what I did. It's when the weight's on your backside and you wonder why the ball's going right. Because you can't get through. And you got that problem. That's your problem. Your drive goes right. Right?
9: Yes.
4: Yeah.
9: Got to get those hips through.
4: Yeah. All right. We'll do a three-for-all coming up at 9:30. Just pick three random games, events, lines, spreads off of the Sunday sheet. Go against us. I want to continue with the college slate as well, because there's some really interesting stuff this weekend. And you can get in your 9/11 memories as well as we commemorate 25 years since our country was attacked. 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
5: On this one. All right, John, get a clock on.

0: bank like the Rams. You know, I barely made 34 seconds. That's horrible. Does that mean it's not going to be a good weekend?
1: I think it should be a fine weekend.
0: Should be a good weekend. It's the opening drive. Ho to you, Jeff and JJ, 505-246-0610. Talking some college football, if you'd like. Hondo says, I love Colgate getting 26.5 at Central Michigan. In fact, I might put a 50-cent piece or two on the Raiders to win outright. I'll take Central Michigan to lay the 26.5. How about that? But that's just me. Gene says, senior night in Reno, Jeff, just because footy has started, let's not forget Albuquerque's AAA franchise is still playing. And needing a 7-2 finish for a first above 500 season since 2013. Good luck. It's going to be tough as they play on Steve Alford, Nevada's senior night Sunday at Greater Nevada Field. On that note, Richard says, can the Rockies, JJ's organization, finish 7-9 for yet another 100-loss season, further entrenching themselves as the most meaningless club in sports? He might not be wrong, by the way. What's the
1: I don't
0: most,
1: have a retort to that.
0: Yeah. Well, they could be the most meaningless or relevant. I mean, on the national sports scene, they could be it. You know? They could be. But we'll see if they can finish above 500. All right. A couple of things on the college football slate. We went through the Mountain West schedule. And, I love that North Dakota State.

0: State Air Force game. I will be watching the Pac-12 this year. I just will. I'm watching it with a lot of interest. One of the best games of the year is on the USA. Or I say the year of the week of the week. After you take Texas, Ohio State, and Oklahoma, Michigan, I think Arizona BYU is really good. JJ, Memphis Boise State is gigantic.
1: It's a phenomenal, phenomenal match.
0: Yeah, it's a 4 o'clock game on the USA Network. It's in Boise, and it's the Memphis team that went to Vegas and beat UNLV. Boise State's got UNLV, Memphis, and I mean we say Western Michigan, who we think is now pretty damn good, right? This is a really interesting game. The spread on this is Boise State by 8.5. Give me the spread. Give me the points. Give me Memphis and points. No,
1: I'll take Boise State. I think it's a good game, okay. But I really think Boise State can handle that. And also, games, you know, we're not thinking they're at the level, but San Diego State, UCLA.
0: Yep.
1: Because when the Aztecs coach coming out laying it down saying,
0: did you hear that?
1: They can have all their stars, flash, whatever. Give me our grit.
0: All right. See, the Aztecs are going to the Rose Bowl. They're 12.5 point dogs. First of all, give me the Aztecs in 12.5. Sean Lewis said, I'll tell you, they can have all their khakis, all their golf shirts and polo shirts and khakis and all their money. Give me my guys and our grit. I'll take my guys. Yeah, Sean Lewis laid it out. Like, he wasn't playing. It's actually really interesting. I like the Aztecs going up there. I do. You think UCLA is that good? I mean, Chesney, they win their opener. They go up to Cal. They're 1-0. I mean, they look better. Nico looked a hell of a lot better than he's looked in the past.
1: I think this should be a tight contest.
0: Okay.
1: I'll go UCLA.
0: All right. I'll take the Aztecs. Sean Lewis doesn't like the khakis, by the way. His quote was, I got plenty of experience where there's a galaxy of stars and talent on the other sideline. I'll take me and mine against them. All their polos, all their khakis, all their resources, all that. Put the ball down. Let's go play. I love me some Sean Lewis. I got to spend a lot of time with him last year when we hosted him for the bowl game. Like him a lot. He said they're well-coached, physical outfit, talented, all those things. Jumps off the tape. The immediate influx of talent, and obviously Nico's a special talent who was there, but the pieces that they brought in, they're an experienced crew. Okay, but I don't like their khakis. I wonder if Sean Lewis.
1: Jake from State Farm.
0: Exactly. I wonder if Sean Lewis owns a pair of khakis. Do you think?
1: Not now. If I threw them away.
0: Hell no. Other good ones in the Pac-12. Washington State, Kansas State is interesting. Texas Tech's at Oregon State. It's crazy that they got them up there. I guess that's it. And Utah State's going to go to Washington, and that is 27.5 points. Give me the Huskies in 27.5. I'll lay 27.5, won't you? Huskies laying 27.5 against Bronco? Yeah.
1: Yeah.
0: Lobo fan, how are you feeling? Watching Bronco get beat by Idaho State. Now I got to go to Washington.
1: You know how they're feeling.
0: I know how you're feeling. Then you got next week they get Devin Dampier. They get Utah on the road. Devin Dampier against Bronco is going to be interesting too, no?
1: Yes.
0: I mean, there's just something to it, right?
1: Yeah, there is. And Bronco Mendenhall, and you've shared your stories just knowing him, and I don't think he's a bad person, but he is an absolute drain on a college football program. He is not a coach you can have these days with everything you need for a college football program to ignite passion and support. Like, he's not built for this.
0: Well, there's no warmth. Right? College football is a passion. I guess all sports is a passion, right? All sports fan is a passion. You like the Niners or the Steelers or the Broncos or the Rams because there's a passion to it. But college football is with all the comings and goings, is A, head coach driven so much because theoretically that's, although in today's world there is no stability, but that's the head of the snake, right? And pick I mean, look what Cignetti did. How did Cignetti ingratiate himself in Indiana? Hey, he won, right? But there was something to it. There was a character. There was a warmth. There was a Google Me piece to it that said, you know, look at this. Sark, Lane, figured out. Bronco, and I give him credit for this. Bronco didn't care about that. That's not his thing. His thing isn't to come in and make friends. And in his mind, his job as a football coach isn't to be warm and to have the community like him. It's to win football games.
1: It doesn't work with the level he's at now. This isn't.
0: I don't know that it worked BYU. At any level.
1: This isn't Virginia.
0: Yeah.
1: Where maybe you can get away with that a little bit of just being like, we're big time. We don't mess around with stuff. But this is where you are now, man. And you do not have a lot on the resume recently where people just should keep giving you the benefit of the doubt.
0: Yeah. You were 5-7 in New Mexico with. And you made it pretty clear. I mean, I'm not about that. You know, I've got my circle. My faith is number one, which God bless you, and I don't think anybody's got an issue with that. And then, you know, it's my family and then my football team, and that's it. And cool. And there's a part of me that has great respect for Bronco with that. He does not waver. He has set his principles, and he lives by it. And Bronco is a good man. He's not a bad dude. Like, there's guys who are bad dudes. He's not. He's set who he is. He lives by it. He stands by it. But it's hard to succeed and grow in today's college athletics when you need, first of all, every resource you can find. And how do you get resources? I say this all the time. You're not selling anything anybody needs. People have to want it. There's got to be a cool to it. And you've got to go out and make people want to be part of what it is you're doing. And that's not something that he was able to do. Look what Jason does. Look at Eck. He's everywhere. He's cool. He's something people want to be part of. That's why this thing has grown. Oh, and he wins, right? I don't dislike Bronco. I know a lot of Louisville fans do, and I do not blame you at all, because the way that you feel you were done, and I don't think you're wrong. You know, I think, you know, if all the reports are right, Bronco was out before that Hawaii game. You didn't get to go to a bowl game that year. You know, he went 5-7 with Danny's quarterback. And dipped. Said, yeah, I don't want to be here.
1: That was just still such a wild experience.
0: Yeah. But I will tell you this. As painful as that was, as hard as that was for a Lobo fan to go through, and the realization of what he thought of you, it was the best thing that ever happened. Because Jason Eck is so much better, A, for this community. And I will argue, certainly at this point, Jason Eck is a better coach. I mean, are we having a conversation here?
1: No. It saved the football program.
0: The Jason Eck hire.
1: Yeah. Like, they would still be there, games and everything, but if it was a year or two of Bronco, maybe they're fighting for 500, but there's not a lot of enthusiasm. It would just be ho-hum, here we go again.
0: Yeah, and there was no fun around that program, right? I mean, you covered it. I it just wasn't fun. Now it's fun.
1: Well, it's not about, you know, you need to be everywhere, but there was...
0: Somewhere.
1: It's not even like the coaching staff wanted to even just be like, hey, how you doing? It was just like, you can't look at these people and or stand within 15 feet.
0: Yeah, you're not within this club. And we're going to make sure you understand you're not in our club. Yeah, no, it wasn't fun. It was, and again, this is my 31st Lobo football season, and that was the most awkward, is that the fair word? That it was to be around the facility. Not to make him a bad guy or them bad coaches. It's just the way it was. But the best thing that ever happened, and I remember the day it all went down, and it was, you know, shut down the football program, bring back soccer, all that old crap that came out. And I remember, and we could pull the tape, I remember telling you, you're going to be okay. You're going to be okay. A guy that doesn't want to be here left. A guy who went 5-7 with the other guy's quarterback left. You're going to be okay. I would argue you're better than okay. It's not an I told you so moment. It's just one of those where it's never as bad as it seems. And best thing that ever happened to this football program? Yeah, he decided to go to Utah State, and you got someone better suited for this place. And look where you are now. We'll do the three for all when we get back. JJ, get on it. It's the opening drive on 95.9 FM and AM 610 Sports Animal.
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0: 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I've had a bunch of calls lately. Do you really use LaBarge? Did they really come out to your house? Yeah, I don't tell you stuff that's not true. I love what they do, and I know you will as well. 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All right, do we have music for this? a three-for-all? All right, here's what we're going to do. We're going to continue this three-for-all on Fridays during football season. And the genesis of three-for-all was, man, betting is hard. Like, it's everybody's doing it. Don't take every game, because if you were at the sports book, you wouldn't bet every game. Hey, bet, so what makes you comfortable? You look at the board and you say, all right, I'm going to bet three games, and these are the three games that I feel best about. And then we, JJ and I, keep a running tally throughout the year. I had a pretty good year two seasons ago. You had a pretty good year last season. And so we'll just see how it is, and it just kind of proves that, man, this is really hard, because as much as we think we know what's going on, and I think this the opening week is kind of one of the hardest, because you just, I mean, what do you know? You just don't know. So you want me to start, or you want to go?
1: Kick it off.
0: All right. I will start off Tampa Bay and the Bengals. And I'm going to take Tampa Bay in 3.5, because, not that I think Tampa Bay is better than the Bengals. I think the Bengals are almost as hyped as the Rams, almost. And I think the Bengals historically start off really, really slow. And so give me a motivated Baker Mayfield, and I'll take 3.5 in an NFL game. I'll take Tampa Bay plus 3.5 at Cincinnati.
1: My first one, it's a big number, but I'm taking the Eagles at home minus 6.
0: Philadelphia.
1: Over the Commanders. I think the Commanders' offense is going to be there, especially against the Eagles' front seven. Philadelphia, leaning on Saquon Barkley, a couple of big plays, Devontae Smith. They win by a touchdown.
0: All right, what's your next one?
1: Next one is I'm going a road division game. And give me the Green Bay Packers plus 1.5 points at the Minnesota Vikings.
0: Is it bad that we both took that game? And I already wrote mine down, just so you know. So I got Green Bay plus 1.5 at Minnesota. Well, I looked at that at first, and I'm like, that seems like a sucker bet. But I'm going to take Green Bay plus 1.5 as well. At Minnesota. My last one, and I struggled with this one a lot, and I don't like laying a number like this, but I will. I'm interested in seeing Mike McCarthy's offense with Pittsburgh. I think they're going to score points. I think Atlanta's in disarray at quarterback. Whether it's Tua, whether it's Cooper Rush, I'll lay the 5.5. Give me Pittsburgh minus 5.5 over Atlanta. You're scouring the board, aren't you? I know, I did that same thing.
1: Yep.
0: There was a big number I almost took.
1: Looking at, see if there's any over-unders.
0: Yep. There's a bunch of games that may go under.
1: A certain way.
0: Because the trend in the first two games has been under. Defense has been way ahead of the offense.
1: You know, give me the under in the Jaguars-Browns.
0: Yeah, it's a big number.
1: 39.5. I'll take the under.
0: Oh, that's a small a number. All right.
1: I think Jacksonville beats them like 24-10.
0: All right. See where it lands. You got under 39.5 Jacksonville, Cleveland, Green Bay plus 1.5, and Philly minus 6. I took the Bucks plus 3.5, Green Bay plus 1.5, and Pittsburgh minus 5.5. We'll see how bad we are on Monday. 505-246-0610. Travis, good morning. You're on the Sports Animal. Good day, sir.
15: Good morning, fellas. Happy Friday. Listen, that is a bold pick to lay any money on the Steelers, man. That is.
0: I just don't believe in Atlanta. I mean, it's more that.
15: Oh, I think their offense is going to be terrible. I just don't know whether or not. I'm just not sure whether or not Pittsburgh is going to score any touchdowns. Obviously, today is September 11th, and you guys did such an incredible interview earlier this week. Some stories just really need to be told, and I really appreciated the interview that you guys did earlier. This week, a couple of days ago. I think the thing that stands out to me is the fact that we have multiple generations now. I mean, 25 years later, we have multiple generations who have no memory who weren't alive when that event took place. And it's kind of, you know, shocking, because I think for all of us, it was kind of a seminal moment for all of us. I mean, there are people voting in our elections who literally were not alive when that event took place.
0: Yeah, like I said, man, really, there's families who've had babies since then. Yeah.
15: That's exactly right. Yeah. And by the way, I guess the really sad part about it is that there are first responders, people who were living in New York at the time, who are going to schools, and who still are, you know, struggling to, you know, receive the medical care that they need, you know, even to this day, which is just really, really tragic. But switching gears here on the Bronco Mendenhall thing, yeah, you're right. Like, I think both you and JJ are right. Our Louisville fans feeling pretty doggone good about the circumstances that he finds himself in. You know, I know that, I'm sure you guys will remember, but, you know, the FBS or the FCS opponent that Utah State lost to last week, what is it, Idaho State or
0: That's
15: whatever
0: correct.
15: It was?
0: Idaho State.
15: Yeah, wasn't the first FCS opponent that Bronco lost to and paid for, you know, when he was the coach at, you know, New Mexico. They started, I think, 0-4, and they brought in Montana State and paid them, you know, $300,000 to come and hand us a tail-whipping in University
0: Stadium.
15: Scott
0: Trey Humphrey. Yep, Scott Trey Humphrey ran all over New Mexico that day. Yep, now he's their running back. Yep.
15: Yeah, it looked like an NFL offense in University Stadium. It was pretty pathetic. I mean, those are the kinds of losses that are kind of the nail in the coffin situation. And I think you're exactly right. You know, the guy was so cold to the community here in New Mexico versus, you know, Jason Eck and his wife are like the king and queen of Albuquerque.
0: The royal family.
15: And, yeah. You know, but the thing about that is, it's great to ingratiate yourself with the community and try to be a part of it. But as Danny showed us, if you don't win games on the court or on the field, none of that good sentiment means anything at all. Anyway, it's an exciting weekend for sports, and we'll see how it goes. But I just wanted to bring up that Montana State game, because that still lingers in a lot of New Mexico fans' memories, is paying an FCS opponent $300,000 to come into our house, you know, walk into our refrigerator, rip all the Coronas out of it, and then walk out with
0: leave all the trash on the floor. Yep. Yeah, I appreciate you, man. Have a good weekend.
15: Guys.
0: Yep, appreciate it. Nah, there's a lot in there. There's a lot in there. All right, 505-246-0610. I got this from Larry. It said, I agree 100%. We upgraded from Bronco. I was disappointed he went one and done. At the same time, believed that the silver lining was he proved a rebuild is possible. That's fair. Eck was the perfect hire to continue the build. I'm in Cherry today. I'll be at the stadium tomorrow wearing shorts and drinking water and cheering for the Lobos. Yeah, it was a weird time. Like there was this whole, you felt dumped, right? Because you were, as much as there wasn't the warmth toward Bronco, you saw the progress, and you were still in love. And
1: like they did beat Washington State.
0: Yeah, they did. And John Mateer, the quarterback that they will see next week, by the way. How about that? Whoever thought that would happen? Quarterback Washington State that you beat that day, you're going to see him again next week. Yeah, you were still in love, and you got dumped, and it hurt. And you know, like I tried to tell you that day, it's never as bad as it seems. You're going to be okay, man. You don't want someone here who doesn't want to be here. And I'm not sure he ever wanted to be here. I mean, he told me in a personal conversation that he and his family did enjoy New Mexico, that they did like it, that they weren't looking to get out, that they thought they were going to be here for a long time. And I believe him. I think Utah State was the right spot. I don't know, A, that there were going to be many other places that were going to offer him, and B, that we're going to be, you know, better for him, but that was it. And he's a better fit there, and X a better fit here. But yeah, it was a weird time. All right, if you're there, stay there. 505-246-0610. We'll wrap you when we get back. Get you ready for the weekend on the opening drive on 95.9 FM and AM 610, the Sports Animal.
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3: The San Francisco 49ers manhandled the LA Rams last night in Melbourne, Australia. And too many people slept on the Niners coming into the year. Everyone wanted to talk about the LA Rams super team. Well, the 49ers have a great head coach in Kyle Shanahan. Got back two Hall of Famers on defense in Nick Bosa and Fred Warner. Brock Purdy's healthy. George Kittle is healthy. And the Niners are a legit Super Bowl contender. I'm Nick Costos.
22: Jim Rome here with your Rome Report. Quick question. Is the NBA hammering the LA Clippers with the harshest penalty ever, the most Clipper thing ever, or the most hilarious thing ever? As always, yes. Clipper owner Steve Ballmer funding a $50 million investigation, which resulted in him losing 5 first-round draft picks, being fined $30 million more, and suspended for an entire year is hilarious to me. But you know who's laughing the hardest? Kawhi Leonard, of course. This dude was allegedly paid millions and millions to do nothing by multiple companies, and he's able to walk away essentially unscathed, having to pay just $700,000. So given that he pushed the team to sign Paul George, Kawhi effectively cost them 10 first-round draft picks, SGA, tens of millions of dollars, and won absolutely nothing. This dude destroyed an entire franchise and is laughing his way all the way to Toronto. And will be treated like a conquering hero when he...
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7: Ready for what should be a really fun football weekend. First NFL weekend of this season. Rams got beat by the Niners last night. 27-7. I guess it was this morning in Australia. Melbourne. As they said, Melbourne. There's no R in there. Melbourne. You got a lot coming up this weekend. Brock Purdy was good this weekend. This is from Omar. He said, ram it. I'm drooling. Jeff, if your club is the bar for the NFL championship belt this season, last night looked like a pretty low bar. I think Dallas Cowboys are in great shape. Yeah, everybody is. If that's the bar, and it's not, although maybe it is. I mean, that would give everybody hope last night, didn't it? If that's the bar, yeah. Step over the bar. Look, we'll overreact on Monday. We'll sit here, and everybody's going to lose their mind over their team. And that's why I'm really trying to keep it in check, but they look like crap.
8: They won't look like crap all season.
7: I agree.
8: It's a very disappointing performance, and again, I just think they actually tried to downplay the game too much and didn't realize, oh, this is still our season-opening contest. I get it's in Australia, but yeah. This matters because there's a division opponent on the other side, and it was a prime pickoff spot for the 49ers. They're healthy. The game plan by Kyle Shanahan, you know, is going to be good, and the veterans look spry.
7: Yeah. Yeah, Niners looked really, really good. All right, what do you got to know? What else? Lobos Warm tomorrow, 2 o'clock, Mercyhurst over on News Radio KKOB. Go out and have fun with that. I think, look, it'll be a fun day. You'll hear the fight song quite a bit. Cheerleaders will get a workout. There's not, like, Louis Lobo doesn't have to do push-ups after every touchdown because he'd be putting them up. United plays tonight out at the ball pitch. Indy 11 is in town. A seventh place team out of the East against the first place team in the West, New Mexico United. So you can go out and catch them tonight. A full slate of high school football around the area tonight as well. Aggies will be in Hawaii. That'll be tomorrow night, 10 o'clock on the MW Plus. If you want to catch them on your late night game, it's a really interesting one. New Mexico State is a 7-point dog going out there, and I think it's an incredible opportunity for them. So you get an opportunity, because their game after that, they'll have a bye next week, and then they'll get the Lobos the week after. All right, 505-246-0610. Terry, good morning. You're on the Sports Animal. Good day, sir.
9: Good Friday, Jeff. Good Friday, JJ. Thoughts and hugs to all family members, especially on this, the 25th, I don't say anniversary, but
7: commemoration. Yeah, how about that?
9: So it shows how things can change. I mean, 45 years ago, we booked the wrong flight, one of the college buddies and I, and they said, no, we can get you on the flight, and you we ran through the airport. And times change, so just appreciate what we have, appreciate who you have, you know, extra hugs and all that for that. Liv, Harold Varner, I understood when he went there, he said he had a single, you know, his upbringing was simple. He said, this is more money I'm going to make. I know I'm one not of the top stars, so I understood him.
7: Well, but he said it was about the money. He was one of the few guys up front who said, yeah, I'm going for the money.
9: Right, right. He just said, and he, you know, very, very upfront about it. This is not I'm making the world great or all that. He was honest about it. There's probably 5 or 10 guys that maybe you know that I don't know that were upstarts that fell for it and went there. Maybe someday they'll get a chance. You know, they have talent. Dustin Johnson, Pervert Phil, those guys can crawl under rocks. Sergio, their day's come and gone. So be it. Just on a lighthearted note, I guess my wife is working today's tournament at Sandia.
7: Okay.
9: What the 10th hole, is that a par 3 or par 4? Do you know, Jeff?
7: 10th hole's a par 4, dogleg right with the water on the right.
9: Okay. Well, supposedly, and I know this won't be for your tournament, but she got suckered into, she'll say start, and what it is, it's not how many strokes you take on that hole for the scramble, but who gets the ball in the hole fastest.
7: Cool.
9: Now, have you ever played?
7: Yeah. They have all kinds of quirky things. Yeah, whoever gets it in. Yeah. And yeah.
9: She got stuck in the last minute. I said, I thought you were a big weight. She goes, well, I guess I get to go out there and do that and just, you know, on a, you know, from walkie-talkie tell somebody,
7: go
9: or start. Yeah. And it was, yeah. So she'll be standing out there.
7: Good for her, man. It's a good day in the golf course.
9: That, so. Yeah. Yeah, you probably won't have that in tomorrow's tournament you have and everything. But, you know, enjoy it, you know. But you probably want to play fast tomorrow to get to the game.
7: Yeah, I'm worried about that. I wonder if I'm going to have to dip. 8 o'clock tee time should get us done in time to get there for a kickoff, I would hope. I'm more worried about today's tournament being a 1 o'clock at Paco and getting to that play by 7 o'clock. That's my concern tonight.
9: So. Well, you know, if you have groups that just do their thing instead of thinking it is, you know, some big time stuff and play so slow. That's what used to bug me when I would play a sundowner and then the guy would take his girlfriend out there and then
7: take
9: forever. We're like, let us play through. We will play fast. We don't play good, but we will play fast. Yeah. But I know you can do both. You can play fast and you can play
7: I'm not
9: good.
7: Very
9: and
7: good.
9: You know, if you miss a few minutes, you might miss 4 or 5 touchdowns that way. Last little bit, my highlight of last weekend is I got to see the Taylor Tyler Henneke weight room. I guess he played at Old Dominion, and he bought him a weight room.
7: Good.
9: So, you know, he was kind of nice for that school because I guess they've only been D1 12 or 14
7: years. Yeah, they
9: years,
7: got so. Supposedly really nice facilities there. They built that stadium right on the water there?
9: Well, the whole thing, they have a stadium there, but the university doesn't own the stadium.
7: Hmm.
9: The city does. So that's kind of caused a few issues or might potentially there. But, yeah, it was nice. It's small. They know their boundaries, but it was a nice facility and all that, and so that. So it was a great weekend for that standpoint. They're probably tomorrow going to get their behinds stuck. They play La Tech tomorrow.
7: Yes, they will.
9: It might not go happy or well. But you guys have a great weekend, and like I say, we all remember families and the ones passed and everything. So extra hugs to family members this weekend. Yep. You guys be safe. Take care.
7: All right, Terry, thanks. As we hit this weekend, JJ, and I think every one of us is going to have the opportunity, and I hope we all take it. In your way, you know, and I'm never going to tell anybody how to do things, but in your way, I would suggest, you know, you take your moment and remember what happened 25 years ago and realize how lucky we are to have what we have, preserve our quality of life, our way of life, which was threatened more than any time in our lifetime, 25 years ago today, on September 11th, 2001. And remember those families. And like I said, I listened to the roll call this morning of the names and listened to survivors talk about their dads, their uncles, their husbands, and I teared up. I mean, it just it hit me. But in your way, I hope you'll take a moment and just remember it. Because we say never forget, but it's got to be more than a slogan. You know what I say? It's got to be more than a bumper sticker and a t-shirt.
8: No doubt about it.
7: So, and I think it's incumbent on us who have kids who were not here 25 years ago, who weren't around yet, to impose on them the gravity, the brevity, the weight of that day and what it meant in whatever way we can. So enjoy the weekend. Enjoy the football this weekend. Enjoy everything that comes with it. Thank you to Ben Gasparich. He was with us today. The Herd with Colin Cowherd is next. Jim Rome Show is after that. We got Isotopes tonight, right? They're in Reno.
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7: 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Adrian produces on the TV side, does an amazing job. He is JJ Buck. Me, merely Jeff Symbieta. Big weekend for you.
8: Huge weekend.
7: Enjoy it. Be good to each other, please. Be kind, loving, caring, and sharing, and never forget. It's the opening drive on 95.9 FM and AM 610, the Sports Animal. We'll smell you on Monday.
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8: 444-4444. 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
10: 444-4444. Carlos Williams, Attorney 2711, Carlisle Boulevard, Northeast Albuquerque.
11: There will be a winner of the State Fair Green Chili Cheeseburger competition, but the best green chili cheeseburger at the State Fair is the one you can sink your teeth into at the Rex's Hamburgers booth. 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All year, his restaurant on Montgomery and San Pedro is filled with mouthwatering options that take you back to the good old days. Rex's, where each bite will leave you craving more.
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10: I was in a wreck. 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
14: There will be a winner of the State Fair Green Chili Cheeseburger competition, but the best green chili cheeseburger at the State Fair is the one you can sink your teeth into at the Rex's Hamburgers booth. 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Rex's, where each bite will leave you craving more.
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5: Auto Parts. Northbound I-25 has slowdowns around the I-40 interchange going all the way back near Gibson. Expect heavy congestion trying to merge northbound from I-40 in either direction. Southbound I-25 also has slowdowns near Osuna. And if you're headed westbound, Alameda is experiencing congestion near the river crossing due to construction, whereas Paseo del Norte is flowing up to speed.
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15: Part of the ecosystem. I love chat. Chat's one of the best developments ever for the brand. However, I don't need to be in there, and I'm not. Charles Lee, quote, just let chat produce the show. W, wisdom of the crowds. I'm glad you found your place. I'm glad you're a part of the ecosystem. Just know that I'm not there. At Paz Bruin, Rome also flies the drones during breaks, burns up the chat, and conducts these interviews when fire takes. How can I conduct an interview and be in chat, thumbing things out at the same time? I can't, physically. Mentally and physically, I can't do that. I'm also the one flying the drones, getting all those sick, bumping live shots of SoCal. Okay, just so you know, what I'm doing, while I'm bringing us back from takes, I'm actually under the desk controlling those drones, while at the same time thumbing out some genius fire takes. That's me. I'm doing that right now. Wait. That's me. Getting you that sick shot. Beautiful day in L.A. Traffic moving pretty well. That's me. Chat, the hell are we doing? For who? For what? Why? Why? Here's the thing. I know we make it look easy, but it's not as easy as we make it look. And certainly it's not easy enough that I could do those things. I wish I were that sharp. I wish I could do those things. I can't. And I'm not even going to pretend that I can. All right, when we come back, hopefully an ATP or two, Alvy, I know, will have his week that was. I can promise you that. I can guarantee you that. And then we're into the weekend with some serious ball. Serious ball. All right, stay tuned.
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20: Northbound I-25 has slowdowns around the I-40 interchange going all the way back near Gibson. Expect heavy congestion trying to merge northbound from I-40 in either direction. Southbound I-25 also has slowdowns near Osuna. And if you're headed westbound, Alameda is experiencing congestion near the river crossing due to construction, whereas Paseo del Norte is flowing up to speed.
21: 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Call the Traffic Tracker hotline at 505-767-9167. 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
5: 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He's Brett Evans. I'm Pat Boyle. It is a football Friday. 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And so let's get in to our next game.
6: The Chicago Bears, the Carolina Panthers.
5: That's right. Coming off of a division title last year, expectations through the roof now for Ben Johnson and Caleb Williams, even though the Bears have the third highest odds with our friends at BetMGM to win the NFC North. And Brad, you're picking them to miss the playoffs this year because you think their defense is going to be hoo-poo. So I will just give some injury news here, and then I'll let you run with this one. Roma Dunze, questionable to play on Sunday with a calf injury. He was a limited participant in practice on Friday. He suffered this injury in practice last Thursday. Three straight limited sessions in practice this week. I don't know your optimism on Roma Dunze playing. Remember, he said it also was the new normal after the heel injury last year. Luther Burden got hurt at the beginning of preseason, but he is off the injury report. He should be good to go. Braxton Jones is going to most likely play at left tackle. Ozzie Trapillo questionable to play with the knee injury that he was working his way back from, the patella injury in the playoffs, but he was activated from the PUP list. So there's a lot of things to look out for with your Bears going into Sunday. Meanwhile, Carolina also defied expectations last year. Reigning NFC South champions under Dave Canales and Bryce Young. Can they take the big step forward here going now into year four for Bryce Young, I believe it is? They also had some injuries in the preseason. Chris Brazel, their rookie receiver, done for the year. Their left tackle, Ikem Ekwonu, he is going to be done for the not done for the year. He is still working his way back from the ruptured patella tendon that he suffered against the Rams. He's on the PUP list, so he's not going to be playing in the first four games of the season. So that offensive line took a hit. Also, Tershawn Wharton, he is on the PUP list with a neck injury. And Nick Skirton, there were outside linebacker on injured reserve.

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5: 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And you got plenty of ways you can listen to us. So I had a couple of folks DMing me. Hey, football season's back. I can't. I'm just tuning back in. Where can I hear the show? 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